break in the Democratic Republic of Congo. The number of suspected cases in the Democratic Republic of Congo is nearing 400. An American doctor working in the country has tested positive to the virus.

0: subscriptions.
1: But when it comes time for you to turn off the tap, to stop subscribing, they put up barriers after barriers.
0: Australians' involvement in World War II is being commemorated with a new three-coin set from the Royal Australian Mint. The coloured 20-cent pieces honour soldiers who fought across the Mediterranean and North Africa in 1941. The Royal Australian Mint's Stuart Baines says it was a pivotal year in the nation's war efforts.
2: This is where we sort of saw our first action in the Mediterranean, in Greece, in Crete, across the North African coast. So it's remembering all of those different men and women who served in different ways across those conflicts.
0: We'll have more coming up next.
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7: Program sponsor.
0: One of Australian basketball's biggest names is returning home, and there's speculation an even bigger star will join him in the National Basketball League. Five-time Olympian Joe Ingles has signed a two-year contract with Melbourne United after playing in the NBA for 12 seasons. Indigenous superstar Paddy Mills has been linked to the Brisbane Bullets and Perth Wildcats. He's currently playing in Spain. Now for a look at the capital city weather around the country. Rain in Magidge and Brisbane with a top of 24. 20 in rain on Gadigal Country, Sydney, and 16 in rain on Ngunnawal Gambri Country, Canberra. 16 in a shower or two in Nam, Melbourne, and partly cloudy in Nipaluna, Hobart with a max of 16. 18 in a possible shower in Tundanya, Adelaide. Sunny and 24 degrees in Boorloo, Perth, and a possible shower in Garamilla, Darwin with a top of 32. If you have any stories that you'd like to share with us, you can send us an email to news@nirs.org.au. That's news@nirs.org.au.
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Auntie Rita Mills. Well, the Mills sister and Sina Bina Pia, Pina Tona Rhymes, 20 minute earlier by Tayamain Tenaun.

0: nothing but Commodores right here, yo! Commodores, get up, yo! Yeah. Come on! Get up! I had one big afro on...
1: Broadcasting over the traditional homelands of Kaurig Nation, the Kiowa Lagau, including Kiriri, Waiben, Muralag, and Garalag. This one, E4MW, Radio Torres Strait.

0: Hello, I'm Adam Evans with the NIRS News. A 47-year-old man has been charged with three counts of murder over the death of a woman and two children last night in Sydney. Police were called to a house in Campbelltown in southwest Sydney around 8 p.m. last night.
1: Look, at this stage, I understand that it is his wife and is one of the deceased, and the two other deceased children are, I believe that they are his children. It is in the infancy at this stage where, you know, there's obviously some people or maybe family members out there are yet to become aware of this tragic set of circumstances.
0: That was Acting Superintendent Michael Moroney on the ABC. The man, who was not known to police, will appear in a Sydney court today. Police were looking for teenagers involved in an attack on a mosque in America before the shooting began. Three people, including both gunmen, died at the Islamic Center of San Diego in California. The mother of one of the gunmen called the police when she saw him leave the house with her weapons.
2: Officers were in the area, still talking with mom, trying to piece together where they might be, the locations that she felt that they would be at. And that was just a few blocks away. Those officers, once they heard what was happening at the Islamic Center, immediately dispatched themselves to the mosque.
0: That was San Diego Police Chief Scott Wall. Students and teachers had to be rescued from floodwaters in southeast Queensland after a month's worth of rain fell on the region within 12 hours. A group of 48 students and teachers called for help after being caught on the wrong side of a river at the Mount Barney National Park in the Gold Coast hinterland late yesterday afternoon. Emergency services used a boat to ferry them to safety. The students were reunited with their families in the early hours of this morning. Gold Coast Local Disaster Coordinator Mark Ryan says all the rivers and creeks are now saturated, and the heavy rain forecast in the next week could mean sandbags will be needed in some

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2: Significant unseasonal rain has fallen in southeast Queensland and northern New South Wales.
3: We saw 190 millimetres at Springbrook National Park in the last 24 hours, 177 millimetres at Gold Coast Highway around Coombumba Creek. Our highest rainfall total in New South Wales was 156 millimetres at Couchy Creek and 145 millimetres at Hopkins Creek.
2: That was Senior Meteorologist Alana Shoney from the Weather Bureau. She says there could be some flooding in the Wilsons River at Lismore. Now for a look at the capital city weather around the country. Rain in Magidge and Brisbane with a top of 24. 20 in rain on Gadigal Country, Sydney, and 16 in rain on Ngunnawal, Gambri Country, Canberra. 16 in a shower or two in Naarm, Melbourne, and partly cloudy in Nipaluna, Hobart with a max of 16. 18 at a possible shower in Tundunya, Adelaide. Sunny and 24 degrees in Boorloo, Perth, and a possible shower in Garamilla, Darwin, with a top of 32. If you have any stories that you'd like to share with us, you can send us an email to news@nirs.org.au. That's news@nirs.org.au.
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8: 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If you think you've been scammed, call your bank and report it to the Scam Watch First Nations Info Line on 1300 303 143. That's 1300 303 143. 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
13: Yes, a very good morning, you deadly mob. Welcome back to your Yarn in Circle of the Murray Grapevine. It is National Talk Black. It is I, Trevor Tim, Trendy Trev Murray from the Curry. I come to you live from First Nation Radio Station here in Cairns on your dingy country. That's BBM Bumrabrip Media, 98.7 FM. And we go across the nation thanks to NERS, National News Radio Service. You can have your say by calling us on that deadly number, 1-800-422-416. And yarning up strong here with the bully one. Yeah, Trevor Tim, Trendy Trev. I'd like to acknowledge traditional owners of the land where we broadcast from and to all our traditional owners across this beautiful country. Welcome Black, National Talk Black. Have your say and yarn up strong. Now, 40 years of Indigenous employment trends, new research. New research from ANU and UQ that looked at 40 years of Indigenous employment trends in Australia. The paper provides the longest analysis of Indigenous employment trends to date from 1981 to 2021. Three key findings emerge. First, the overall increase in Indigenous employment over the 40-year period is primarily driven by the substantial rise in employment among Indigenous women, accounting for over 93% of the total growth. Second, employment rates for Indigenous men have remained largely stagnant, highlighting persistent structural barriers. Third, geographic and educational disparities continued constraint Indigenous labour market participation, particularly in remote areas. Good to have the numbers. Numbers don't lie. We're going to catch up a yarn with

0: Dr. Christian Eva, lead researcher on this research. On the line, Dr. Christian, good morning. How are you?
1: Good morning. I'm great. Thanks for having me.
0: Thank you very much for coming to the program. Where are you based, Dr. Christian?
1: I'm down in Melbourne at the moment.
0: All right. Thank you, and thank you for coming to the program. Yeah, numbers don't lie, so here we are. The research from 1981 to 2021, and the figures are there front and centre. So key findings, please enlighten us, Dr. Christian.
1: Yeah, so myself and some colleagues, we were looking at trying to track employment trends over the longest possible period we could. Mm. Obviously, we know before the 1967 referendum, First Peoples weren't included in the census, so we're looking at data from past then. So we start at 1981 mm-hmm. and follow employment trends through to 2021. And what we can see is, yes, there's been an increase in Indigenous employment, but what we found is a lot of that, about 93% of that, is due to Indigenous women entering the workforce, mm. which I suppose reflects what's happening more broadly across the world and Australia at the time, which is sort of the increase of women in the workforce and education driving that really big boom in employment increases over that period.
0: Did you go so far in the research as to find out what industries?
1: Not specifically. We know that sort of the industry profiles have changed okay. over the last few decades. We've gone through a big economic shift in Australia and mm. especially sort of some of the primary industries as big employers have shifted. I suppose what has propped up, say, for example, women's employment, because women are more likely to go into post-secondary education, mm-hmm. That ends up being in sort of potentially some of the higher-skilled occupations into public administration, things like that.
0: And men are stagnant, as we're finding in the second findings, key findings.
1: Yeah, it's interesting. I suppose when people are looking at employment, they're sort of like, comparing men to women at any given point in time and historically, because of the sort of gendered nature of the economy over mm. recent decades, male employment has typically been higher. What we've seen is that for Indigenous peoples, we've seen the employment rate for women double over that 40-year period from 25% to 51%, but for Indigenous men, it's gone from 49 to 53. Mm-hmm. So we're sort of seeing an almost equal rate of employment. And so for men, it hasn't really increased quite as much, or not nearly as much as it has for women over that period. Obviously, that has to do with that shift, as I talked about, that gendered shift. Mm. But I suppose it is a bit pessimistic when you think about all of the different labour market programs that have been implemented in terms
0: exactly.
1: of how they've been operating.
0: Dr. Christian, is it fair to say, use that ugly word, gap? There's still a gap there, is there not?
1: Absolutely there is. And so I suppose the gap there between Indigenous and non-Indigenous employment is still about 22%. In the 1980s, it was closer to 30%. So it has narrowed somewhat. And I suppose we don't always want to get into the language of mm-hmm. statistical equity and presume that Indigenous employment or other outcomes should necessarily be exactly equal to what non-Indigenous
0: sure.
1: employment and other outcomes should be. But, yeah, certainly the gap still persists. What we argue in our analysis is that is due more so to do with, an inability to address, mm. Substantial disadvantage. Those other areas of closing the gap, incarceration, health, homelessness, access to education, things like that, that aren't being meaningfully addressed, that flows on to employment outcomes.
0: Because looking at the figures, Dr. Christian, I would say from back 1981, here we are now in the 21st century, and with all the sort of government funding that's coming to the table in regarding supporting the Indigenous space and in all areas, all industries, when we're talking education and we're talking on-country stuff and what have you, I would thought there would be an increase.
1: Yeah, and we don't want to sort of downplay it at all because there has been a shift, especially in the last few years. You think about the shift in, say, for example, the growth of the Indigenous business sector and, ACCOs mm-hmm. as well being sort of huge employers of mob around the country. And you think about private, non-Indigenous industries as well recognising the need for Indigenous knowledges and skills
0: yes.
1: within their organisations. That has shifted. But I suppose if we're thinking about, say, for example, what's happening in remote areas of the country. If we remove CDEP, which we have, you know, a decade ago, it removes sort of employment opportunities for individuals where there's limited labour market opportunities. So there's nothing to replace that. So we see remote employment stay pretty stagnant, or it's dropped since CDEP significantly. So in remote areas, the employment rate for Indigenous people is around 30%. And then if you're also thinking about factors that keep people out of employment,
0: Yep.
1: So for example, if we've got, you know, 1 in 20 Aboriginal men in prison at any one given point in this country, that is excluding people from the labour market, you know, setting aside the justice concerns with that. Yes. You know, we can't expect employment to increase if we're also increasing and making incarceration crises
0: worse. Exactly. If that increases, then there's less employment numbers.
1: Absolutely.
0: And when we're talking we are talking 40 years of Indigenous employment trends, new research. So fair to say there was no conversations or research regarding First Nation businesses.
1: So there is a bit. So for example, Dylan Dewar, the Centre for Indigenous Business Leadership, they have been able to show the rate at which Indigenous peoples are employed within the sector.
0: Mm-hmm.
1: And so we estimate that about one-fifth of Indigenous people in this country are employed within Indigenous organisations, whether they be private businesses or Aboriginal organisations more broadly. So that has had a huge impact, for sure.
0: Mm-hmm.
1: And we might see that trickle through in future data as well. So, for example, in the census later this year, we might see that trickle through. But and, you know, certainly there's private industries that have been stronger employers of Aboriginal people, some of these big organisations that have really big, meaningful approaches to Indigenous employment. I think there is some scope for massive optimism as the sort of economic models that are owned by Indigenous peoples are growing, and sort of that's reflecting in sort of a stronger employment base for Indigenous peoples.
0: So, Dr. Krishna, as a lead researcher with the findings, what do you do with the information? Who do you take it to? And do we use it as a tool to move forward and close the gap?
1: Yeah, so what we're trying to hammer home with this, and we're going to sort of take it forward and look more at those big labour market barrier focuses. Obviously, one of the big ones, I suppose, is, you know, living in remote areas. If we take away a program like CDEP, it's hard for people to find work if there are limited work opportunities. We have to acknowledge that.
0: Mm-hmm.
1: Sort of, we can't just sort of stay stagnant there. In terms of broader policy, you know, individual labour market programs are impactful. I don't want to take away from that. But if we're, as we discussed, if we're talking about higher levels of incarceration, health concerns, homelessness, things like that are keeping people out of the labour market, we have to address that. You can't sort of bring in a labour market program and expect people to sort of uptake that when they're physically unable to sort of
0: Close out the gaps to help close this gap, you could say.
1: Absolutely, absolutely. They're all connected.
0: They are.
1: They're all connected, and we need to address them all.
0: Dr. Krishna, thank you very much. Good information, good yarn. Let's keep in touch. All the best, and we'll talk soon, my friend.
1: Fantastic. Thank you so much for having me on.
0: Take care. Bye-bye.
1: Bye.
0: Beautiful yarn. There's Dr. Krishna Eva, and lead researcher, 40 years of Indigenous employment trends, new research. And as I said, a few findings there. Key findings: Indigenous employment has increased over the past four decades, but over 93% of this growth is driven by increased employment among Indigenous women rather than men. So, my brothers, you need to step up out there. Girls can do anything. Fantastic, my sisters. But our brothers need to do what they need to do, employment. And to me, that's the true warrior of the 21st century. Get a job, start a business, be a provider, work out there, and support and provide for your family. So there's a step up. If you've got no family, then provide yourself for maybe future families down the track. That's what I'm saying. But yeah, need to step up. We need to do our bit as well, your mob. Have your say and yarn up strong. Add to the conversation here, your daily program, National Talk Black, 1-800-422-416.

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0: G'day folks, Troy Cassavale here. You're with Trevor on National Talk Black. Don't move that dial.
1: Come on, drive it. Drive it like you stole it, son. Drive it. Strap on.
2: 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Have your say, Yarn Up Strong. Daily number here, 1-800-422-416. Call that number. Yarn is yours truly, Trevor Tim, Trendy Trevor Murray from the Curry. I'm your host for your daily program, National Talk Black. 1 hour program, and we come to you live from First Nation Radio Station here in Cairns on Yidinji Country. 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You can text your brother as well, 045-714-0550. Or a Facebook page as well, BBM987FM. Looking at headline news here, The Guardian, we're talking a book that should be read by all Australians. Claire Wright wins Book of the Year at the New South Wales Literary Awards. The historian won $50,000 for her non-fiction book, Naku Daku, The Bark Petitions, which judges praised and deeply researched, highly original and vividly alive. And a nice shot here, Professor Claire Wright, author of the Naku Daku, The Bark Petition, has won Book of the Year at the New South Wales Literary Awards. Highly original non-fiction by Melbourne historian Claire Wright, charting the creation of the Yirrkala Bark Petitions, seminal moments in Australia's history of land rights, has won Book of the Year at the New South Wales Literary Awards. The petitions were landmark documents presented by Yolngu elders to the Australian Parliament in 1963 on painted bark frames, which sought government intervention after a portion of Arnhem Land Reserve was licensed to a French mining company, though it didn't halt mining on the land. The petitions led to the first land rights legislation in Australia, the Aboriginal Land Rights Northern Territory Act 1976. A nice cover here, Naku Daru, The Bark Petitions, How the People of Yirrkala Changed the Course of Australian Democracy, Claire Wright. Written more than a novel than a historical non-fiction, Naku Daraku, The Bark Petition treats its subjects as characters, bringing the reader along with their political aspirations and acts of resilience without the sense of inevitable that usually accompanies a work of history. So a book to be read there, you mob, add it to the library, and don't forget that title of that book again, Naku Daraku. So very important to have read. There it is, education, and coming from the bark in regard to tree, which is where the papers come from. So nicely done in that sense as well. So there it is, beautiful. Have your say in Yarn Up Strong. Add to the conversation here, National Talk Black. Deadly number here, 1-800-422-416.
1: I've been droving, I've been drinking.

Yeah, brand new day. 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

0: ain't a Casanova. I ain't no Romeo.
1: Come on.
0: I hold it down.

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Can you be

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0: do you think, Johnny?
1: A woman is a creature that has always been strange. 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
0: Just ask her, Johnny.
1: Maybe baby's found somebody new.
0: Who knows?

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0: Hey, do you like this kind of music?
1: Roxanne, Roxanne, all she wanna do is party all night.
0: Or you might be into music of this nature.
1: Baby, you blow my mind, blow my mind. I wanna make a love to you, baby.
0: But when it comes to Torres Strait traditional, and Torres Strait contemporary,
1: hey, baby, like me,
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Is that a baby? Oh, so you got married. Say you want me to do what? Well, just forget that you ever got this phone call.

0: couple called Karen Durante with NRS News coming to you from the lands of the Yuggera and Turrbal peoples. In this bulletin, highly infectious diseases on the rise here and overseas. We will have the latest on the spread of diphtheria in Australia and the Ebola outbreak in Central Africa. And 7 days is not enough, a plea from NT groups on changes to the territory's child protection laws. The Department of Foreign Affairs is urgently seeking confirmation of the welfare of Australians who have been detained by Israel's forces. Organisers of the Global Samud Flotilla say 11 Australians have been detained by Israel's Navy after it intercepted the ships taking aid to Gaza in international waters. Juliette Lamont is among them, according to organisers. She posted a video on Instagram when the Navy arrived.
1: It's on now. You never know the minute when the Israelis decide that, let's over some ordinary people, 500 of them, who've got a whole load of baby food in boats trying to break their illegal siege in international waters.
0: The Department of Foreign Affairs says it's repeatedly warned Australians not to join efforts to break Israel's naval blockade of Gaza. 1 week isn't long enough to examine proposed changes to child protection in the Northern Territory. The NT government has announced it will alter the Aboriginal child placement principle following the death of Kumanjai Little Baby in Alice Springs last month. The change will make it easier to place Indigenous children with non-Indigenous families. Aboriginal services have been given 7 days to respond to the changes.
2: This issue that we're dealing with is not so much an emphasis on kinship care, it's a lack of support for families, carers and early intervention, and these issues are complex, and 1 week to discuss and to look at the proposed changes in the legislation is just simply not enough.
0: That's Rob McPhee from the Aboriginal Medical Services Alliance Northern Territory on the ABC. Rain is easing in southeastern Queensland and northern New South Wales following heavy unseasonal falls. 190 millimetres of rain fell at Springbrook in Queensland in a 24-hour period, and Coucher Creek in New South Wales received 156 millimetres. Senior meteorologist Alana Cherney says the system that's caused the heavy rain is moving offshore.
3: We're expecting much lighter falls, generally up to around 20 millimetres or so, with the chance of some thunderstorms about the coastal fringe.
0: Still to come, ever heard of subscriber creep? It might apply to you.
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0: The diphtheria outbreak in the Northern Territory has spread across borders into Queensland, Western Australia and South Australia. 133 cases have been reported in the Northern Territory and there's been one suspected death. There are 79 cases in Western Australia, 6 in South Australia and 5 in Queensland. Meanwhile, overseas, and at least 100 deaths have now been reported as a result of the Ebola outbreak in the Democratic Republic of Congo. The number of suspected cases in the republic is nearing 400. An American doctor who tested positive to the virus has been medically evacuated to Germany. There's been one death in Uganda. The World Health Organization has declared the outbreak a public health emergency of international concern. Are you falling victim to subscription creep? You're not alone. More people are spending an average of $136 a month on subscriptions. Gen Z spends the most, $178 per month. Erin Turner from the Consumer Policy Research Centre says it's hard for people to cancel subscriptions.
7: But when it comes time for you to turn off the tap, to stop subscribing, they put up barriers after barriers.
0: And that's the latest NRS news. 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

Good afternoon and welcome back to the Drive Show on Radio from W1260. Yeah, me Balaluki, the host from 4 till 6 here this afternoon. Good track setting, you play community announcements as well. Weather forecast coming up very shortly. Stay tuned and enjoy.

0: Checking out the weather forecast for TA. Weather is mostly sunny. Winds are east to southeasterly, about 15 to 20 knots. And daytime maximum temperatures there are around 30. Torres Strait coastal waters forecast. Winds are southeasterly, 15 to 20 knots. Seas are 1 to 1.5 meters. And weather is mostly sunny. Moving on down to the northeast Gulf of Carpentaria. Winds are east to southeasterly, about 15 to 20 knots, and daytime maximum temperatures there are around 30. Checking out the weather for Cairns. Weather in Cairns is mostly clear. Winds are southwesterly, about 5 to 10 knots, and daytime maximum temperatures there are in the high 20s. Now we take a look at the tide times for Yawa TI. Earlier this afternoon at about 15 minutes past 4, there was a low tide of 1.21 meters. Over to Horn Island, and coming up this afternoon at about 5:42, there will be a low tide of 0.82 meters. Friday Island and Goody Island, coming up tonight at about 9:15, there will be a high tide of 3.04 meters. And lastly, Prince of Wales, coming up tonight at about 8:36, there will be a high tide of 3.58 meters.
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Stone Builders Project has become the cornerstone, and this wedding will be taking place on the 17th to the 18th of July with St. Paul's community. 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
4: Hi, this is Nas Pedro from Reggae Bliss. You're listening to my favorite radio station, 4MW, the voice of the Torres Strait. Ciao.

0: couple could. Karen Durante with NRS News, coming to you from the lands of the Yuggera and Turrbal peoples. In this bulletin, Tasmania says sorry for taking human samples, and more Australians detained after attempting to break Israel's naval blockade of Gaza. The Tasmanian government has apologised for taking human specimens from post-mortem examinations without the knowledge or permission of families. The specimens were displayed in a Hobart museum by appointment for teaching purposes. The practice continued for decades and formally ended in 1997. Health Minister Bridget Arthur has apologised to families today in Parliament.
1: The institutional failures that enabled these practices and the harm caused can never be undone. And we are sorry that your loved ones were not treated with the dignity and respect that they deserved.
0: A First Nations man on a ship in a flotilla trying to take aid to Gaza says Israel needs to be held accountable. At least 27 ships in the Global Samud flotilla have been intercepted by Israel's navy in international waters. Sam Warrapa Watson was on one of them. He managed to post a video on social media.
2: The world must rise up. The Australian government must be pressured to stand on the side of justice and humanity, to cut ties with Israel, to stop the two-way arms trade, and to impose sanctions to end the genocide. We need to create that pressure.
0: Sam is one of 11 Australians detained by Israel. Flotilla organisers say they are not aware of where the detainees were taken and being held. Australia's Department of Foreign Affairs is urgently seeking confirmation of their welfare. Indigenous frontline services need to be consulted properly before the Northern Territory government makes changes to its Child Protection Department. Aboriginal services in the Northern Territory have only been given a week to respond to the government's proposed changes. They've been prompted by the death of Kumanjai little baby in Alice Springs last month. Rob McPhee from the Aboriginal Medical Services Alliance Northern Territory has told the ABC Indigenous families and frontline services need to have a say.
3: There needs to be Aboriginal-led decision-making. This can't be a knee-jerk response by government to what was a very sad and heartbreaking issue. But we need to make sure that any reforms like this are done properly.
0: Mosques are not battlefields. That's the message from the director of the Islamic Centre of San Diego following a shooting that killed three men. The two teenage gunmen were found dead in a car afterwards. Imam Taha Hassan says the mosque is a place of worship.
4: The hate, unfortunately, that exists in our nation is unprecedented. All of us, we are responsible for spreading the culture of tolerance, the culture of love. It's a house of worship, it's not a battlefield. Come on, people come to the mosque to pray.
0: People are being urged to be aware of diphtheria symptoms, with cases now reported in three states and a territory. An outbreak that has led to one suspected death in the Northern Territory has spread to Western Australia, South Australia and Queensland. The symptoms include a sore throat, swollen glands in the neck and a runny nose. Authorities say vaccination is the best defence. We'll have tomorrow's weather right after this.
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0: Now here's what you can expect on your country tomorrow. Rabubi Broome, showers 26, Boorloo, Perth, mostly sunny 24. Tandanya, Adelaide, showers easing and a top of 20. Naarm, Melbourne, a shower of 2 and 17. Partly cloudy and 15 for Nipaluna, Hobart. On Ngunnawalla, Ngambri country or Canberra, mostly sunny and 16. On Gadigal country, Sydney, mostly sunny, 20. In Magajan, Brisbane, sunny and 24. Gimoi, Cairns, mostly sunny, 29. Gamarra, Darwin, mostly sunny. Same for Ambato, Alice Springs, mostly sunny and a top of 18. Meanwhile, Wyman, Thursday Island, mostly sunny and 30. And that's the latest NRS news. Sunny and a top of 18. Meanwhile, Wyman, Thursday Island, mostly sunny and 30. And that's the latest NIRS news.

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Good afternoon and welcome back to the second hour of The Drive Show. Me again, Balaluki, your host from 5 till 6. Now we've got some more good tracks hitting Pulaway community announcements as well. Stay tuned and enjoy.

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1: Taking a look at the weather forecast for your TI, weather is mostly sunny. Winds are east to southeasterly, about 15 to 20 knots, and daytime maximum temperatures there are in the high 20s. Torres Strait coastal waters forecast, winds are southeasterly 15 to 20 knots, and weather is mostly sunny. Moving on down to the northeast Gulf of Carpentaria, winds are east to southeasterly 15 to 20 knots, seas are around 1 meter, and weather is mostly sunny. Taking a look at the weather forecast for Cairns, weather in Cairns is mostly clear. Winds are southwesterly about 5 to 10 knots, and daytime maximum temperatures there are in the mid to high 20s. Now we take a look at the tide times for our TI. Earlier this afternoon at 4 o'clock, there was a low tide of 1.21 meters. Over to Horn Island, and coming up this afternoon at about 5:42, there will be a low tide of 0.82 meters. Friday Island and Goody Island, coming up tonight at 9:15, high tide of 3.04 meters. And lastly, Prince of Wales, coming up tonight at 8:30, there will be a high tide of 3.58 meters.
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1: And this will come to the end of my shows for today. 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From myself and the team, we hope you have a great rest of your evening. 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

Okay, I remember when we were little, we would hear "Titi Tuta" in Makwe Apakala. That would be the grandmothers and the grandfathers being like, "Oh, you guys gotta get up and dance, okay? Now we gotta do the traditional dance." And if we didn't get it right, our grandmothers and grandfathers would be like, "Oh, Titi Tuta, liprala in Makwe Apakala, alaji, alaji," meaning you gotta do it like this, you gotta do it like this. And when you'd hear, "Eh," that's when you knew they would be very proud of what you did.

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Hi, my name is Patrick Mills. 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

Black Street Productions. We out. 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Ride.

that moment we met, it was a time, girl, that I will never forget. My heart was racing and thoughts stood still, cause you left me wondering how you would feel. When I told you that I loved you and I couldn't let you go, it was true love.

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It's the voice of the Torres Strait.

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0: lively, lively, the night is going fast. 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We've rehearsed for days and days, a smash and grab to do. 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

favorite kicker fly. They played the Monster Mash. It was a graveyard smash. It caught on in a flash. They played the Monster Mash. Out from its coffin, Drac's voice did ring. Seems he was troubled by just one thing. Opened the lid and shook his fist and said, "Whatever happened to my Transylvania twist?"

0: name of this song is The Seven Drunken Nights. But we're only allowed to sing five of them, so here goes.
1: Oh, as I went home on Monday night, as

0: Adam Evans with the NIRS News. Proposed changes to child protection in the Northern Territory will do more harm than good. That's what a former child protection worker, Peter Lee Kalmanolis, has told the ABC. Following the recent murder of Goomanjai Little Baby in Alice Springs, three child protection workers were stood down. The NT government also announced changes to the Aboriginal Child Placement Principle that will make it easier to place Indigenous children with non-Indigenous families. Ms. Manolis says Indigenous families are being unfairly treated.
1: There was a suggestion that kids aren't being brought into care and being left in unsafe situations because of people's fear of the stolen generations that's rubbish. It's not true.
0: The re-emergence of a rare respiratory disease has been affecting Indigenous communities across the country. Diphtheria is a highly contagious and potentially fatal bacterial infection that causes breathing difficulties, heart damage, nerve damage, and even death. The disease was a common cause of death among children until a vaccine was introduced in the 1940s. Now, there has been an outbreak across three states and one territory, and experts say it's due to a lack of immunisation. Immunisation expert Melina Dalton says the outbreak highlights how quickly vaccine-preventable diseases can re-emerge when there's immunity gaps. She says although diphtheria remains rare in Australia, this outbreak shows it hasn't disappeared. So far, there are 133 cases in the Northern Territory, 79 in Western Australia, 6 in South Australia, and about 5 in Queensland. Health authorities are now working with Indigenous communities to boost vaccination rates. Video footage has shown Israeli forces opening fire on at least two vessels in an aid flotilla sailing towards Gaza. Israel claims no live ammunition was used and there were no casualties. The flotilla was making a renewed attempt to deliver aid to Gaza after earlier missions were intercepted by Israel in international waters. Video from the flotilla's live stream showed soldiers firing shots at two of the boats. The type of ammunition was not clear. And what came first, the chicken or the egg? It's a question dating back to the ancient Greek philosophers, including Aristotle and Plutarch. But now there may finally be an answer, at least in the case of New Zealand's moa. The massive flightless bird went extinct about 600 years ago, but now the company called Colossal is trying to change that. The de-extinction company has created an artificial eggshell that they will use to try and resurrect the extinct species. Moa eggs are estimated to be about 80 times the volume of a chicken egg and about 8 times that of an emu egg. We'll have more coming up next.
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0: To sport, and the Sir Doug Nicholls round will continue for round 11 this weekend. The Bombers and the Tigers will be facing off on Friday night for the annual Dreamtime at the G match. Tigers forward Maurice Rioli, who's still out with a hamstring injury, says he's disappointed to miss the match.
5: It's very frustrating. I would love to play in this game. Obviously, it's pretty special for me and my mob and just, I guess, all the Indigenous players that are part of, you know, this round. So, yeah, it's very frustrating and I guess I just look on to next week, but I'll just be at the game to support the boys and whatever their needs.
0: Well, now for a look at the capital city weather around the country. Sunny in Magidji in Brisbane with a top of 24. 20 mostly sunny on Gadigal Country, Sydney, and 16 and partly cloudy in Ngunnawal-Gambri Country, Canberra. 17 and shower or two in Nam, Melbourne, and partly cloudy in Nipaluna, Hobart with a max of 15. 20 degrees and a shower or two in Tundunya, Adelaide. Mostly sunny and 25 degrees in Boorloo, Perth, and mostly sunny in Garamilla, Darwin, with a top of 33. 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That's news@nirs.org.au.

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1: And great to be keeping you for company on this Wednesday morning, 20th day for the month of May. Just like that. Firstly, I just want to ask the Father God for another beautiful morning this morning. Nice high tides, yeah, Waiben. Acknowledgements to the Kawerig Nation on whose land 4MW broadcasting from, and also acknowledging our traditional owners from around the region. Good morning to you, Gary, if you're joining us from Zenupcast as far as Western Province, PNG. Good morning to our listeners, all the NPA communities, Yahweh Kaiwalaga region. And also if you're joining us through Radio 4MW's app from around the country, good morning to you. And as we go cruise through this hour, we'll bring you the weather forecast and tide times. We'll also check out some of our community notices. First, there's a few things happening that, families might want to attend or need to attend. And also, got some great music coming up your way as we go cruise throughout this hour. Good morning to you. If you're joining us from home, if you have been out and about on this lovely morning, good on you for your morning exercise. And if you're enjoying your cuppa and your breakfast, how lovely. And also, if you're still staying in bed this kind of time, that's even probably better. And good morning to you if you're joining us from your workplace or heading off to work this kind of time. Great to be keeping you for company here on the Brekkie Boat.

families there from Bardu as we head down to about 7:15. And big hello and good morning to our listeners tuning in. Hello them near Western Island communities, Bloor, Bardu, Besai, and of course welcoming our listeners where Kumin and St. Paul's Village. Now looking at the forecast jar for TIN, the Inner Islands, we are expecting mostly sunny weather today, top temperature 25. Now the Torres Strait waters, you get southeasterly winds at 15 to 20 knots, seas reaching up to about 1.5 metres yet this morning, but mostly sunny throughout the Torres Strait region.

Warning for today with south to southeasterly winds at 15 to 25 knots, changing east to southeasterly later on this morning, and then picking up again at 15 to 20 knots with south to southeasterly winds. Then winds could be reaching up to 30 knots later on this morning, but mostly sunny down the Gulf region. Cairns is expecting sunny weather if you're heading down that way. Top temperature 22. Checking out the tide times for your TI and the Inner Islands. Now TI and Hammond, that tidy dropping the scan time around about 11:45 today, a low tide of 0.77 meters. Horn Island also expecting a low tide about 10:30 this morning. That tide could be 0.85 meters. It could come up about 3 p.m. this afternoon to 1.34 meters and then drop about 6 p.m. for Horn Island down to 0.97 meters. Friday in Goods Island, that tide is dropping the same time. Around about 2:45 this afternoon, a low tide there of 0.22 meters. And that tide will come up about 10 this evening. That'll be 3.1 meter tide there for Friday and Goods. Prince of Wales also expecting a low tide just after 1:30 today. That tide could be 0.04 meters, then come up again about 20 past 9 this evening to 3.72 meters. That's our weather forecast and tide times. We've been issued by the Bureau of Meteorology and Willie Weather.

to my tradition. Those fish, the prawn, whatever is in that sea, belongs to me and my people. That is important. And that, of course, ought to be claimed that I'm claiming in the High Court.

0: court ruled that residents of the Murray Islands and the Torres Strait owned customary title.
1: Australia has recognised the legal existence of Aborigines.
2: The most important court decision.
1: The case is a moral victory, as well as having great significance for land rights.
3: My son's mother's people.

King Kadu from Werribadu with Nibe Nibe. We head down to about 22 minutes past 7 o'clock here on the Brekkie Boat. But yes, next week is actually National Reconciliation Week, and it'll kick off in the middle of the week on the 27th, Wednesday the 27th, Blue May, which is National Referendum Day. And of course, National Reconciliation Week starts on Referendum Day up until Mabo Day, June 3, which is, of course, about the High Court Mabo decision there. So that's National Reconciliation Week for next week. Keep an eye out in your communities if you get any celebrations there as part of National Reconciliation Week. And also sit down with that week, what is our Torres Strait Flag Day, which is on the 29th of May. So there's two bank holidays there during National Reconciliation Week, which will be the Torres Strait Flag Day as well as Mabo Day. But Radio 4MW will certainly keep you up to date in regards to any events happening here on TI. I believe there might be a few events happening as part of National Reconciliation Week. But as we cruise here on the Brekkie Boat, I just want to send condolences out to our two families, Uday Siranwe, sorry business this kind of time as well. And also coming up, we do have a funeral notice.

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little bit of Kanakan music here on Radio 4MW's Brekkie Boat. Remember, okay, Rios. And before that, too, we'd be listening from a group called Bristol Love, their version of Beds Are Burning. 26 minutes away from 8 o'clock as we cruise here on this Wednesday morning. Can't believe we're already in the middle of the week. Happy birthday to you if you are celebrating your very special day today, and happy anniversary as well if you are celebrating your anniversary on this Wednesday morning. Can't believe we're already in the middle of the week. Happy birthday to you if you are celebrating your very special day today, and happy anniversary as well if you are celebrating your anniversary.

that is what the redress scheme is all about, and that scheme will run up until the end of July. That is what the redress scheme is all about, and that scheme will run up until the end of July.

families from Boigu there. Big hello and good morning to listeners tuning in. Lord Boigu, Sai Bai and Duan. Great to be keeping you for company up there, Lord, the top Western Isles. Now, we have a funeral notice here for the late Mrs. Amy Daisy Passy, Ni Wakando, to celebrate the beautiful life of their beloved and late Awasisi, Ama, Aka and in-law. The funeral service will be held on Saturday, 23rd Blor May at 9 a.m. for the Church of the Torres Strait Lautrec Community Hall. For more information or contributions, you can contact Mrs. Julie Abendigo on 0427 077 045, Mrs. Frances Abendigo on 0459 493 472, or Mrs. Velma Ketchell on 0459 252 320.

Reggae Bliss are there singing about our Earth, and yes, we need to use it wisely as we go through the challenges of our climate change affecting us right around the world. 12 minutes away from 8 o'clock, we'll take on the national news at 8 and then continue into the next hour. We'll be catching up with Wai Beni Kai Norupai Mood, always busy there at Tagai Secondary College, and a great way for them as well to keep parents and carers and community up to date with some of the great work that they have been doing, and of course some of the upcoming events happening at the school. Never a dull moment at school, so all your picnic out there should be attending school every day, because every day counts. And while we're sitting now in the fifth week, I believe, of term two, just like that. And yes, half the year nearly done and dusted. But look, I noticed the new Q-Build building has been finally completed for the last couple of weeks there. Big hello and good morning to all the Q-Build mob there. Looking pretty different on the waterfront there, but all I can say is less traffic now from spoiler the cruise on the Esplanade every time, every day. Pretty new building for the Q-Build mob there, and it's been a while. I saw that old Q-Build building, been there for since I think the 70s. I think there was a few changes like at the back of the Q-Build building over the years, but and in the front actually, but now they got a new building here in 2026. So of course Q-Build, they look after all them government housing and that around the region. We are cruising up to 8 o'clock. We'll take on the national news at 8 and then continue into the next hour. Now, not forget, out at Erub there yesterday, we caught up with Gesina Olney and Sister Deb Nona there, and they're doing the Circle of Security supportive program there for parents and carers. So they got them three sessions happening in the morning and lunchtime, as well as in the evening. So if you missed out, make sure you go along to them sessions there, and like Albie mentioned, they've got kai kai and refreshments available there. So this one for families, go out there outside where Erub. Proper important to be a part of the supportive program for parents, because it is all about parents and caregivers, because it is all about growing confident, resilient families, and also how we can support all Piknini Bluyumi, because it is challenging times for Piknini Bluyumi this kind of time, with a lot of them feeling a little bit anxious and stuff like that. So it is important to make sure that we build stronger connections with our Piknini, as well as with our families. Me, I'll clean and go and

Aboriginal singer from Arnhem Land, Lopu, there as we head up closer to 8 o'clock. We'll take on the national news at 8 and then continue into the next hour. Like I be mentioned, we will be crossing over live to Waibenikai Norupai Mood, also known as Tagai Secondary College, and we'll catch up with the mob there to give us an update of what's happening, what's been happening at the school, and what will be happening over the next couple of weeks. Like I speak, always busy at our campuses around the region. But if you do want to have a yarn with us about anything happening in your community, organization, even if you just want to share some information with our listeners there outside, please feel free to reach out to us. Our phone lines are back. You can call us on 406-91-524. We usually open our office at 8:30 in the morning. You can pop by, yeah, or you can drop us an email. Best email address is drive@sima4mw.org.au. Coming up next, the national news.

0: Hello, I'm Adam Evans with the NIRS News. Proposed changes to child protection in the Northern Territory will do more harm than good. That's what a former child protection worker, Peter Lee Colmanolis, has told the ABC. Following the recent murder of Gumanjai little baby in Alice Springs, three child protection workers were stood down. The NT government also announced changes to the Aboriginal Child Placement Principle that will make it easier to place Indigenous children with non-Indigenous families. Ms. Manolis says Indigenous families are being unfairly treated.
1: There was a suggestion that kids aren't being brought into care and being left in unsafe situations because of people's fear of the stolen generations that's rubbish. It's not true.
0: The re-emergence of a rare respiratory disease has been affecting Indigenous communities across the country. Diphtheria is a highly contagious and potentially fatal bacterial infection that causes breathing difficulties, heart damage, nerve damage, and even death. The disease was a common cause of death among children until a vaccine was introduced in the 1940s. Now, there has been an outbreak across three states and one territory, and experts say it's due to a lack of immunisation. Immunisation expert Melina Dalton says the outbreak highlights how quickly vaccine-preventable diseases can re-emerge when there's immunity gaps. She says although diphtheria remains rare in Australia, this outbreak shows it hasn't disappeared. So far, there are 133 cases in the Northern Territory, 79 in Western Australia, 6 in South Australia, and about 5 in Queensland. Health authorities are now working with Indigenous communities to boost vaccination rates. Video footage has shown Israeli forces opening fire on at least two vessels in an aid flotilla sailing towards Gaza. Israel claims no live ammunition was used and there were no casualties. The flotilla was making a renewed attempt to deliver aid to Gaza after earlier missions were intercepted by Israel in international waters. Video from the flotilla's live stream showed soldiers firing shots at two of the boats. The type of ammunition was not clear. And what came first, the chicken or the egg? It's a question dating back to the ancient Greek philosophers, including Aristotle and Plutarch. But now there may finally be an answer, at least in the case of New Zealand's moa. The massive flightless bird went extinct about 600 years ago, but now the company called Colossal is trying to change that. The De-Extinction Company has created an artificial eggshell that they will use to try and resurrect the extinct species. Moa eggs are estimated to be about 80 times the volume of a chicken egg and about 8 times that of an emu egg. We'll have more coming up next.
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0: To sport, and the Sir Doug Nicholls round will continue for round 11 this weekend. The Bombers and the Tigers will be facing off on Friday night for the annual Dreamtime at the G match. Tigers forward Maurice Rioli, who's still out with a hamstring injury, says he's disappointed to miss the match.
5: It's very frustrating. I would love to play in this game. Obviously, it's pretty special for me and Mamo and just, I guess, all the Indigenous players that are part of, this round. So, yeah, it's very frustrating and I guess I just look on to next week, but I'll just be at the game to support the boys and whatever they need.
0: Well, now for a look at the capital city weather around the country. Sunny in Magidji in Brisbane with a top of 24. 20 and mostly sunny on Gadigal Country, Sydney, and 16 and partly cloudy in Ngunnawalgambri Country, Canberra. 17 and shower or two in Nam, Melbourne, and partly cloudy in Nipaluna, Hobart with a max of 15. 20 degrees and a shower or two in Tundunya, Adelaide. Mostly sunny and 25 degrees in Boorloo, Perth, and mostly sunny in Garamilla, Darwin, with a top of 33. If you have any stories you'd like to share with us, you can send us an email to news@nirs.org.au. That's news@nirs.org.au.
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1: And great to be keeping you company in the second hour here on this Wednesday morning, 20th day of May, all day two today. Can you believe come next week we will be at the end of the month of May? Anyway, great to be keeping you company. If you've just joined me, I'm Sylvia Taboo with you up until 9 o'clock this morning. And we'll bring you an update of the weather forecast and tide times. I just got notification, Gar, we'll have to cancel our yarns with Waibeni Kai Norupai Mood, and we'll have them on board with us either today or tomorrow morning or Friday morning. And of course, we'll just continue to check out some of our community notices. We've got some great music coming up as well as we cruise here on the Brekkie boat. And Jenny Inosa has got some more yarns as well coming up in the current affairs program. So we'll find out who some of them special guests are, because there are a few things happening in the community this week. And of course, we'll take it nice and easy here in the second hour. But good morning to you. If you are joining us from home this morning, hope you're having a good morning so far. If you're working from home, don't work too hard. Good morning to you. If you're joining us from your workplace, heading off to work or tuning into your car radios or picking us up through Radio 4MW's app, always great to be keeping your plan company.

B2M here on Radio 4MW as we check out our weather forecast and tide times issued earlier on this morning by the Bureau of Meteorology. And Willy weather now for TI. We are expecting mostly sunny weather here today. Top temperature 26. Now the Torres Strait waters, you got southeasterly winds at 15 to 20 knots. Seas and swells reaching up to about 1.5 metres here this morning, but mostly sunny throughout the Torres Strait region. And the northern peninsula area is expecting a few showers near the east coast. You get light winds becoming east to southeasterly at about 15 to 25 knots here this morning and then dropping down a bit in the evening. Top temperature for the peninsula area, northern peninsula area, 30. Looking down the northeastern Gulf, there is a strong wind warning here for today with south to southeasterly winds at 15 to 25 knots. This one could change to east to southeasterly today and then turn again to south to southeasterly at 15 to 20 knots this afternoon. Winds gonna be reaching up to about 30 knots during this morning, though. Mostly sunny, though, down the Gulf region. Cairns is expecting mostly sunny weather if you're heading down that way. Top temperature 23. Now, looking at the tide times for your TI and the Inner Islands, TI and Hammond, that tide is dropping around about quarter to 12, low tide there of 0.77 metres. Horn Island also expecting a low tide at 10:30, that'll be 0.85 metres.

0: goods, and it could be 3.1 meter. Now for Prince of Wales. Prince of Wales expecting a low tide as well, just after 1:30 today. That'll be 0.04 meters. Tide will come up this evening at about 20 past 9, and that'll be 3.72 meters. That is our weather forecast and tide times issued by the Bureau of Meteorology and Willy Weather.
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1: Come on, you and me, let's go back to reality.

A lot of jabs there featuring Mick Blue and Sister Truss as we head down to about 20 minutes past 8 here on Radio 4MW's Brekkie Boat. And great to be keeping you for company. As mentioned there, we've had to reschedule our yarns with Wai Beni Kai Nurupai Mood, and hopefully they'll be joining us either tomorrow or Friday morning. But don't forget to, if you do

0: want to have a yarn with us, please reach out, pop by our office, Yahweh Douglas Street, or you can call us on 40-691-524. And also, you can drop us an email. Best email address is drive@saima4mw.org.au. Now, over the last couple of weeks, we've had our technicians working here in our studios there with the transmitter. And Minabi Gesso there for Balaben Pridmore, who actually is based there where Alice Springs and Mwantu. I hope I got that one right. But anyway, technician Bumipla. And as you may sabe nowadays, you can work online. So usually if something goes wrong, I'm check it out from the over, unless I have to sort of do all practical stuff like come in and fix our phone lines here and some other things here in the studios for Mipla. And of course, like I've been mentioned, we were busy last week as well, staff being out and about, heading out to some of them RIBS facilities there outside where communities, and of course our RIBS facilities are there where Yama, Warribera, St. Paul's, and there outside where Erub. Now we are looking for workers there where outside where Erub as well, if you are interested to be a RIBS operator or just for a couple of hours, please contact our CEO, Yahweh Saima. And of course, you can contact Sister Diat on 40-691-524. That number again, 40-691-524.
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0: just love them. Earlier recordings for their Mara families here on Radio 4MW. That's Cape York Peninsula, and I believe there would be their proper earlier recordings when Saima be first start nearly 40 years ago. Big hello and good morning, Guffa families tuning in, Lord, in beautiful Eastern Isles, there, Blumera, Ugar, and Erub. As we head down to about 8:30, like I bespeak, we've had to reschedule our yarns with Tagai Secondary College, but we will be catching up with Sissy Jen. Of course, I'm going to be joining us in the next hour, but I'm going to have a yarn about what's coming up in her program there, because like I speak, few meetings been happening here on Waibeni for community members to attend, and Sissy Jen is now making her way into the studios, yeah. But always good to sort of covering some of them community meetings or information sessions that all different organizations or different groups come up to our region, because you know we can also access other services as well from down south as well. But when them come up, when we have services or groups, community groups come up to visit us here in the region, they're always sharing information with us. Sissy Jen was out and about yesterday. Sissy Jen, kapu miga batainga for you, Debbie Dim.
1: Kapu batainga, sis, and kapu batainga for the listeners. The outside was certainly been getting out and about in the community, and it was good change to get out of the office last week there, just to like give everybody update on what's happening there with some of the work we're doing in RIBS, our RIBS communities. A lot of people still call it BRACS, but it's not BRACS anymore. It's RIBS. What's it, the RIB blow you? So we excited to see some of the developments happening over at St. Paul's. Soon we'll be welcoming on board one of the new young, very enthusiastic lady that wants to come on board, very tech savvy, and Emmy, you know, just need that fine tuning to get her into broadcasting as, you know, as one of our broadcasters there. So I just want to give a big shout out to Deza Levi there, and also for Gelwan the LFA. And also Pele De, Pelewe. And it's really good to see the building where our RIBS is, the old BRAX station, is now accommodated by all the agencies there inside. So you got police there, you got MGNM there inside as well. So everybody there, she's got all the news happening. So when them activities will them play happening, M can work with other stakeholders in the community. So when I was there, others were listening in.
0: Yeah.
1: Also to find out all the commotion that was happening in the RIBS room, office, the studio. So just some technical work upgrade there to be done, and then it should be full steam ahead with training and all the other things that we need to do with young Deza Levi the outside. So good morning again for families there, and especially now St. Paul preparation is in full mode.
0: Yes,
1: for the centenary centennial celebration Blamen Amen Lagblo Dempla there, St. Paul's Anglican Church. There's a lot of history behind that. This is where the LMSC become will be established, the theological college there. And just so happens the way them dates line up with calendar Blue Yumi, our first assistant Torres Strait Islander bishop, he be do Theological College, they were St. Paul's Theological College. So he be do all them theological studies there.
0: That's the late Bishop Dyer.
1: Which this year we will be commemorating the 40th anniversary blow consecration blame. So it's been 40 years, 1986, been a while. A lot of young 40-year-olds out there will probably don't know much about that history, but a lot of stories to tell there. So Anglican Church here on TI is prepping up. And I've been involved with them for choir practice. Big shout out to Erub families. I'm learning Erub songs. I mean songs. Them Zulaiwan songs.
0: Yeah.
1: So that's just from my space. But excuse me. I also been checking out other visitors, like you mentioned, the tender funerals. Now them have been working together with Cape communities that have also asked them to do that work, come on up this way. So they kind of like getting a feel of the lay of the land, what's here and what they some of the information they can offer for communities. So they've made, I spoke to her name is Jennifer as well, Jennifer Briscoe. So Emgo will be coming up on the program, in my program there at 9:30 this morning. Kasakar will explain that Zageta Blow Dempla. High cost of living, some of them, some of them things that a lot of our community members were flagging down, you know, with prices compared to what people pay for down south in for funeral services and them kind of thing. But for Yumpla, yeah, we, you know, there's cultural sensitivities, all them kind of thing. But the organization been in existence for 10 years. So they kind of like new on the scene there, but so she's going to explain, you know, Jan for Yumi a little bit more. I don't want to steal her thunder. I just want to kind of like chuck a bit of one M Degar for her to talk more about that one. And don't know much about the information around the housing summit that's happening, but I saw Leanne Enoch taking selfie on Facebook this morning, so that, you know, kind of confirmed, because I heard that Igadem and Stephen Miles, the opposition, are in town for that summit. So it'd be interesting to see what the outcome of that one. I could tag along for that meeting later on, because of a listen, but I was told, like, you got all kind of information going around. I don't really want to mention any of other things that, you know, community is saying, you know what we our people are like. But that is happening today here on TI.
0: The housing summit.
1: Well. And also, I should also mention, Gar, Sylvia, the... I don't know if you've heard on the program, but there was a Rear Admiral Brett Sonta, Emmy Commander Blow, the ABF. So he's been up here a couple of times, but this time he joined me on the phone there. So he was giving an update. You might can hear some of that on Luke's program or your program tomorrow, Sylvia. I'll share that with you guys. But just for communities to... he wanted to reassure the community on what's been happening. And, you know, they've got their finger on the pulse there with everything that's been happening with foreign fishing vessels. And so the Operation Broadstar is going to be around for a while, but there's also some redundancies across the Department of Home Affairs. So it's not forced redundancies, they're voluntary redundancies. So if some of our staff, we put their hand up, so be it.
0: This is our local staff for the work.
1: Our local staff.
0: Outside where I am.
1: So he'll speak to the, you know, how that would, if it's going to have any interruptions within the operation ability, operation broad staff moving forward. So I'm going to talk about that one. He did talk about that one, but, you know, in your program, or Loki's program, for families, Garakasapo, listen, just to, you know, really understand what's happening. We've seen a lot on Facebook. One of the things about Facebook, families to be reminded that you look for the good source of information, like TSRA put something, government departments put something, or Radio 4MW put something on social media. So they might need the proper source, or the organizations, as you may say, like Mary Brigade or Torres Strait Regional Council, Torres Strait Island Regional Council, and all them other organizations, Blue Yumi. But so it's been a busy week last week. I'm kind of like,
0: and of course, Friday evening attended.
1: Evening, oh my goodness!
0: Got that Gotat Tide exhibition.
1: Tide. That was really, really eye opener. You know, I no been go have proper look. I'm planning that.
0: Same here.
1: One lunchtime, I'm just gonna go down and have a really, really good look. So families, go down and have a look, because that particular exhibition may capture the two decades from the 70s to 80s. And those two decades are the turning tide for Torres Strait. That's when the airstrips was happening. That's when... who else was there? Electrification was happening. Mm. So I remember people coming around to them, you know, individual house, and asking families like what they would be using. Like that was, that was earlier in the piece. And, you know, looking back, every time I, you know, see Ergon something on the radio or the TV, I'm thinking, well, how? You know, in hindsight, when you may look back, we're on the same 1M thing platform as, you know, everybody else down south. So there's no more kerosene lamps. And but that 70s...
0: But it took a while.
1: Wow.
0: For us to get all
1: them two
0: essential services in our communities.
1: Essential services, yeah, came to be. And, of course, 2000 it became now, the amalgamation into super shires and all them things that took place, and the rest is history.
0: Mm. So, yes, and the exhibition is up until next month, apparently, so families,
1: head down there. Hurry up.
0: Yeah, and the speeches were great, very emotional too.
1: Yes, I'm still cutting through some of the speeches, Gar, from that one. So families, stay tuned for Yumi program on Radio 4MW. And you'll be finding out more about Gotat
0: Tide Exhibition.
1: exhibition. And that's, Japanese. That's the time in them. Anthropologist for Dempla from Dempla University become and worked up here.
0: Yeah, I'm going to be guessing for your time, Sissy Jen. And, of course, your current affairs program in the next hour between 9 and 11.
1: Yes. Bigesogar, everybody.
2: We'll be right back.

Wappy Boy, descendant of the Cowrig Nation, and his vision there of Steamer. As we head up closer to 9 o'clock now. Give me a wrong time, yeah. Hurrying up the day here. Yeah? But as we head up closer to 9 o'clock, we'll take on the national news. Sissy Jen got them yarns coming up on the current affairs program. Then we'll continue on to our sister station there, Bumambipra Media, and we'll be taking on the National Talk Black there between National Talk Black program between 11 and 12. But that is it for me here on the Bereke boat. It's been a cruisy morning, and take it easy, go families, whatever you get up to. Stay safe if you are heading out and about on the waters. It is still a bit windy there, and of course we'll catch up with you tomorrow morning, same time, same place, here on Radio 4MW. I thought I'd play a little bit of reggae music, yeah, leading up to the 9 o'clock news. Here's a little bit of Peter Tosh. Have a great day, Gar. Don't work too hard.

0: Hello, I'm Adam Evans with the NIRS News. Indigenous communities are being urged to get vaccinated against diphtheria as authorities investigate a suspected death from the disease. Diphtheria is a highly contagious and potentially fatal bacterial infection that causes breathing difficulties, heart damage, nerve damage, and even death. The disease was a common cause of death among children until a vaccine was introduced in the 1940s. So far, there are 133 cases in the Northern Territory, 79 cases in Western Australia, 6 in South Australia, and about 5 in Queensland. Authorities are investigating a death in Alice Springs, potentially due to the disease.
1: We've had one probable death, so there's a low, that's a low mortality rate, but this is still a very severe and serious and potentially life-threatening illness for people who are unvaccinated or under-vaccinated.
0: That was Dr. John Boffa from the Central Australian Aboriginal Congress on the ABC. 26 more suspected Ebola deaths have been recorded in 24 hours in Eastern Democratic Republic of Congo, and the head of the World Health Organization has expressed deep concern about the outbreak spread. The new deaths bring the death toll for the outbreak to 131. There have been 516 suspected cases and 33 confirmed cases in the DRC, and 2 confirmed cases in neighbouring Uganda. On Saturday, the WHO declared the virus a public health emergency of international concern. It's the first time the WHO has done so before convening an emergency committee. The outbreak has alarmed experts because it was able to spread for weeks undetected across densely populated areas ravaged by widespread armed violence. Meanwhile, 2 people have died from a mosquito-borne disease in the Northern Territory. The Northern Territory Health Department says the Murray Valley encephalitis has claimed 2 lives in Alice Springs, one this month and one in April. The disease was also detected in mosquitoes in Darwin earlier this month. The department says mosquito numbers are expected to remain high until late July. And an inquiry has been told that a controversial plan to link immigration figures with the number of homes being built ignores the role skilled migrants could play in building those properties. A parliamentary inquiry is investigating the value of skilled migration to Australia. Yesterday, the committee was told that if the federal opposition wanted more houses, skilled migrants could build them, especially if their existing overseas qualifications were recognised. Around 620,000, or half of all permanent migrants, are working below their qualification level in Australia, including around 18,400 with existing building and construction-related qualifications. On average, each skilled trade person entering the workforce results in an additional 2.4 houses built each year, according to the Master Builders Association. We'll have more coming up next.
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0: To sport, and Football Australia is set to sack 20% of its workforce due to the organisation's financial situation. The organisation recorded an $8.5 million deficit last year, and it's expected to be worse when the latest numbers are revealed at FA's general meeting next week. Chief Executive Martin Kugler says this year's loss is more significant than last year. Well, now for a look at the capital city weather around the country. Sunny in Magajin, Brisbane, with a top of 24. 20 and mostly sunny on Gadigal Country, Sydney, and 16 and partly cloudy in Ngunnawalgambri Country, Canberra. 17 and shower or 2 in Nam, Melbourne, and partly cloudy in Nipaluna, Hobart, with a max of 15. 20 degrees and a shower or 2 in Tundunya, Adelaide. Mostly sunny and 25 degrees in Boorloo, Perth, and mostly sunny in Garamilla, Darwin, with a top of 33. If you have any stories you'd like to share with us, you can send us an email to news@nirs.org.au. And mostly sunny in Garamilla, Darwin, with a top of 33. If you have any stories you'd like to share with us, you can send us an email to news@nirs.org.au.

0: This joint venture is basically the operations of the CDP program across the Torres Strait.
1: Let us close the gap. You can't do it from outside. People have to do it. And it's got to start within the community.
2: We'll be working very closely with the regulators to ensure that there's minimal disruption to the community during this stage.
3: I'll be introducing lino block printing and screen printing as well.
4: You may look cloud in a demand formation in the southern, and you may act as planted garden or make your house good some kind before rain.
5: This is some culture blowing. Epi miriba culture, ikepi miriba tonar. Miribi tonar tonar pe mi lui kere. Ikele miriba culture, miriba tonar.
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sun's out and sagger blowing, beautiful weather. Yumi kesem, yumi come for middle of the week already, and also month of May is running away from Yumi. It's 20th of law May today, and next week there Yumi go be talking about reconciliation, the National Reconciliation Week there. So look forward to keeping you for company, family, wherever you're joining us throughout the length and breadth of Laws and Earth Kiss. Now, yellow program this morning, I'll be having a yarn with Jennifer Briscoe from Tender Funerals Australia. They will be, I'm going to be explaining about what they do and some of the things, work they're doing up in the Cape and Torres Strait. We got a meeting yesterday with community members, and that's that one will be at 9:30 here on Radio 4MW. Look forward to keeping you company wherever you're joining me this morning. Kapu bateng ala kazi max etel say saibaino. Kapu bateng ang itel pa.

Sabi, one of the initials is stand for, the name of the group is FYAH. Them play the one they lego that song on radio for MW mina ku kapubata nga lakay wal mama in ngalpan eldal alpan kuy kumabay gala lakay so previous ko brother mo bay gal ngay ngalagas nga yadu me pa 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

20 minutes past 9 on Morogoba Wakayo Jen with you this morning. Seuma Palaka Ongitamul Pomora. Welcoming all workers, Blue Uni, tuning in from workplace. Certainly has been, well, the last week there, it was busy, like I was saying before. Out and about in communities, Blue Yumi Moninga, for my two colleagues there outside, Lo Warbear and Yama.

see Raina and see Florence. Morning for you too. Well, like Abby mentioned, yesterday I attended that community meeting where Tender Funerals Australia be met with all community members, Blue Yumi. So that yeah, I'm coming up shortly by with Jenny Briscoe on Radio 4MW at 9:30.

0: Like I mentioned earlier, I was out and about there yesterday. We got community forum gathering where we met him, the Antaplo JCU. Some of the community members have been attended, and that was hosted by the Tender Funerals Australia. And I got that opportunity to talk to Jennifer Briscoe, who's going to explain for Yumi about the purpose of their visit and what they were, what their intentions are, or the work they're doing up through Cape and Torres Strait.
1: Hi everybody, my name's Jenny Briscoe Huff. I'm the CEO and founder of Tender Funerals Australia. We're up here on TI because we're running a project that has been asked for by the communities up of the Western Cape around mapping funeral processes and trying to navigate finding ways to make them more affordable, but also to make sure that they are still culturally aligned with all the different practices, cultural practices in the Western Cape. So we've been doing this now for the last 12 months, and we've done 16 workshops across the area, and the themes are pretty common themes. What we've found is that mostly people are wanting to know how to have all the same education, so to know what's available in terms of support, what's available around. Also, though, what are the ways that maybe they could try and make things a little bit more affordable. So the concerns are around the impact on families, the impact on the time between when somebody passes and when somebody, you know, when that person could be put in the ground. If that is long, how that impacts the family and the well-being. So really, in lots of ways, there's lots of impact around well-being, but also that if people were able to pass on country, then that would also be better for everybody. Everyone's saying we would like that better, but also that would impact affordability because we wouldn't be moving people around after they'd passed. So that really involves looking at aged care facilities and if there's enough aged care, palliative care facilities. What will it take for people to be able to pass on country? What are the what help do they need? And in different communities, there's different things available. So we're hoping to really develop. First of all, we wanted to hear what everybody thought and what would be like the ideal thing. And the ideal things, I think, would be slightly different in each community. So we're at the very beginning of a process of listening and learning. But I have to say, that everybody really is experiencing the same challenges, and that it's going to be a process to work out and design in communities what they would like to happen and how they would like the process to be, and to in some ways give the control of those processes back to community rather than having them not in their own hands, you know. So, it's been a very... we feel very privileged to be able to have the conversations with people, and we're learning a lot. And I do want to say that we really don't want to just have a talk fest. We really want to have some solid outcomes. But we need to go slowly and respectfully forward, but we need to go forward. So we need for there to be... And one way that... I'm a community development worker, and one thing that I know is that that momentum is important. Even if the momentum is slow, that it keeps building until what people want to have becomes sort of inevitable, because it keeps on. People keep on insisting upon an impeccable thing, you know.
0: You've met with some members of the community here on...
1: Because it keeps on... People keep on insisting upon an impeccable thing, you know.
0: You've met with some members of the community here on...

giving people information around what they what needs to be done. And LORE, people already know it. So we, you know, that's. But how to mesh those two things together so they're not in sort of in conflict with each other, and that's tricky, right? Because it's a different mind in a way. I think the other thing that is common is that people mesh those two things together so they're not in sort of in conflict with each other, and that's tricky, right? Because it's a different mind in a way. I think the other thing that is common is that people

0: I think that's important for all of us as humans.
1: Thanks for that, Jenny. Now, do you have a deadline for this? If people want to have an input into this, how do they, if so, how do they contact you?
0: Sure, I can give you my email address. My email address is Jenny at Tender, T-E-N-D-E-R, funeralsaustralia.com. So if anybody wants to have a send me anything, or they want to have a consult, want to have a chat, we can set up a chat on Zoom. And we've been doing that a lot. There's not really any real deadline. I think we would like to see the project. We have to go back to the funders. We have to keep trying to find funding. But we would like to see the project being like a continuing conversation, and then outcomes. And I think it's going to be like what's going to be easy to do, what's going to be hard to do. So there isn't a deadline. We're happy to hear from people. Perhaps there will be down the track an advocacy part of this where we'll need people to write letters or send us little videos of themselves saying, this is what I want, this is what I, you know. But we'll talk about that. You know, we can talk to the other Jenny, who I'm talking to now, about what that would look like. But I think there definitely will be an advocacy piece around the parts of LAW that might need to be made a little bit more doable for people.
1: Do you also want to leave us with your phone number for the organisation?
0: Well, not really, because I've only got one phone number.
1: All right. Yeah. Okay. All right. So the email is the best option there for Jennifer Briscoe. Have. On Radio 4MW, you meet time, yeah, you go for 19 minutes to 21 minutes, sorry. Just trying to focus at that clock there. 21 minutes to 10. And like Amy mentioned, funerals can be a hard conversation sometimes with families, and how times have changed. Before time it was different, and nowadays life is different, and that's looking at everything, that's all the services that we have, and also Yumi cultural 1M. So have a yarn for them, Pla, that I go get that email for you, Pla, again. Jenny's email on the program, yeah, before you may go finish the program. But many interesting conversation, because a lot of times when funerals happen, there's plenty of disagreements on top of the sorry business that you may sit down. So anxiety, one M thing, which is not really good for mental and emotional well-being, Blue Yumi. Before time it was different. Nowadays, Yumi living in a different way of life. Have a chat to them. I'll give you that email before the end of the program.

WFIMW. What a beautiful morning. A little bit of, I think we're getting a small shower in here, just looking out the window here. Morning TI, all get the council workers, we're Torres Shire, and also TISIC out there throughout the region. Morning to you, Plough.

before that track, there is Awakening by Mau Pawan. Hello, Radio 4MW. Here we go. Take a news, past 10 o'clock. And then after the news, continuing into second hour, Blow Morogba Wakail.

0: Hello, I'm Adam Evans with the NIRS News. There's an increased focus on diphtheria immunisations in Indigenous communities after a suspected death linked to the disease in the Northern Territory. The rare disease has now spread to Western Australia, South Australia and Queensland. There are two forms of diphtheria, one affects the respiratory system and the other the skin. The current outbreak of the respiratory type has experts concerned.
1: The diphtheria bacteria can release a toxin which can cause effects on the heart as well as the nerves and the kidneys. And so that is the life-threatening form, and the reason why people are worried at the moment is that there's been an increasing proportion in that respiratory form.
0: That was infectious diseases physician Dr. Linnie Fuang on the ABC. More testing kits are being sent to the Democratic Republic of Congo in a bid to restrict the transmission of Ebola. At least 136 people have been killed in the outbreak, and more than 500 suspected cases have been reported. World Health Organization officials warn there's significant uncertainty around its spread. Epidemiologist Dr. Paul Griffin says the rollout of a new vaccine could still be months away.
2: Obviously, by then we hope to have it much more contained than it is now, and that's why WHO and other collaborators going in there doing all those good things to find the cases and reduce transmission is the most important thing we can do right now.
0: Unions are pushing for a 6% minimum wage increase at the Fair Work Commission. Hearings for the Commission's annual wage review start today. ACTU President Sally McManus says the Middle East war has put pressure on the cost of living and it's affecting low-income earners.
3: We'll be arguing that workers should get a 6% pay rise to make sure they keep ahead of inflation, with inflation going up because of the war. Employers are arguing that workers should get a pay cut.
0: And Australia's native bees are being recognised today as part of World Bee Day. There are over 1,700 species of bees in Australia, and they have various roles from pollination to increasing biodiversity and boosting the yields of some fruit plants. Speaking to National Radio News, President of the Australasian Native Bee Association, Megan Halcroft, says bees play a vital role in keeping ecosystems alive.
4: Because they carry dry pollen, and they, as they move around the flower, they easily transfer from pollen from one flower to another, which enhances cross-pollination, enhances biodiversity of the genome, increases vigour.
0: We'll have more coming up next.
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0: To sport, and in soccer, Arsenal have won its first English Premier League title since 2004. Second-place Manchester City needed to beat Bournemouth overnight to keep its championship hopes alive, but it was held to a 1-1 draw. Arsenal players gathered together to watch the game. They were elated when it ended. Well, now for a look at the capital city weather around the country. Sunny in Magajim, Brisbane, with a top of 24. 20 mostly sunny on Gadigal country.